0: I mean, if you want to look at the offensive player of the year market, I think you're looking at some of these players that are going to be excellent fits that are in a certain spot. I actually think Derrick Henry is one you want to talk about. I realize he's getting a year older, but it's a Ravens team that should be able to win quite a few games. He's overlooked heading into it, and if he's able to get it rolling and they run the football as much as I expect, he's someone who's going to get a lot of love. The other one for me would be James Cook, who's up on that Buffalo team. All he does is score touchdowns. They're going to need him to run the football well here. And you got Josh Allen, who's positioning more toward the MVP. You may have Cook, who can slide into that offensive player of the year.
1: Yeah, he was absolutely phenomenal last year. And the Buffalo Bills run the football more than people realize.
0: Yes, they do.
1: Especially a lot like on early early on in games, I should say. They were doing that a lot last year, which, to your point, I think has to come back the other way a little bit, because that's not the way to get it done in the NFL anymore. You need to be passing on early downs to set up like short yardage situations. But Cook has been like an afterthought, I think, the way it seems. I don't know if it's because he plays in Buffalo or what it is, but you mentioned that he's a touchdown machine, and he puts up awesome yards like every single year.
0: Yeah, he's explosive. He's playing with a good offensive line. He is never, and I think this is important, he is never the guy you are focusing on when you are defending Buffalo. You are always focused on Josh Allen, and that includes when you're about to hand the ball off. All eyes are still on Allen in case he pulls it, tucks it, and runs. And it really helps Cook be able to make big plays and slash through that defensive line.
1: Well said. 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Do you bet most wins in baseball for given months?
0: You know, I don't, but I feel like I almost have to, considering the traction that it's got at this network. And I do love our next guest. I've actually looked at his pieces before.
1: Chris Bellm on the program next. We will get into most wins in August. I can't quit betting these two teams. Find out which one's next.
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0: he was a former Kiffin guy, and he was quoted saying they're keeping it 80%, 90% the same. So what was once a question mark for me, I feel confident it's going to be the same same system, same scheme for 2026. Lastly, the defense this time around, Pete Golding said they put a lot of their funds, their budget towards that side of the ball in the portal. They signed 8 four-star transfers on the defense alone. That's unheard of numbers. So and they put them in the defensive line, the linebacking core. So this defense, I think, is going to make a major jump. It actually wasn't that strong last year. They were middle of the pack. I think you might have a top 15 caliber defense this year to pair with Trinidad. So I've got Ole Miss going back to the bracket. I don't think anybody else really has that. So I'm going to go with them to finish fourth in the SEC and return to the bracket.
1: Always enjoy picking the brain of my guy, Brett Ciancia. 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But once again, make sure you check out the Pick 6 Previews magazine. You can check out pick6previews.com. 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When we come back on the VSiN College Football Betting Podcast, I check in with my colleague, Dustin Sweetelson. Both Dustin and I love college football and love searching for those long shot Heisman Trophy winners. Last year, boy, it would have been nice to have a 55-1 in our back pocket with Fernando Mendoza. We'll dive into the top of the betting board, who intrigues us there, and then a little bit later on, maybe some of those long shots.
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8: The first game is that Friday night game at Wake Forest in September. That could be a tricky type game. Now look, Miami is way better than Wake Forest, but we've seen Wake play up to the level of our competition many times. The other potential tricky spot would be the week prior going to South Bend at Chapel Hill against North Carolina. You got Bill Belichick and that staff in a big type game. No one's won more big games, certainly at the NFL level, than Bill Belichick. So would it be surprised if they kind of draw something up and Miami's maybe caught a little bit looking ahead? Potentially. So those would be the two games that I would worry about.
1: Miami's 11-1 to win the College Football National Championship. 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
1: The big bet comes home, though, for Will Hill. On a night you started the show, Will, and you said, I don't have any bets. And this is the beauty of VSiN Primetime. Hit a 6-1 in-game bet
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0: Josh Allen, and that includes when you're about to hand the ball off. All eyes are still on Allen in case he pulls it, tucks it, and runs. And it really helps Cook be able to make big plays and slash through that defensive line.
1: 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Do you bet most wins in baseball for given months?
0: You know, I don't, but I feel like I almost have to, considering the traction that it's got at this network. And I do love our next guest. I've actually looked at his pieces before.
1: Chris Bellm on the program next. We will get into most wins in August. I can't quit betting these two teams. Find out which one's next.
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17: What's up, everybody? 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Tune in Monday as we preview the trade deadline in Major League Baseball, and we'll react to all of the weekend's transactions as well. 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

0: When we come back on the VSiN College Football Betting Podcast, I check in with my colleague, Dustin Sweetelson. Both Dustin and I love college football and love searching for those long shot Heisman Trophy winners. Last year, boy, it would have been nice to have a 55-1 in our back pocket with Fernando Mendoza. We'll dive into the top of the betting board, who intrigues us there, and then a little bit later on, maybe some of those long shots.
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8: Coming up on Monday's episode of Money Moves, our training camp tour resumes. We're still along the East Coast. The New York Jets are our next stop. And I got to tell you, of the four teams I wrote up in the AFC East, the Jets were the lone win total play over. We'll explain why. 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
0: Let's start with the top of the board. You've got CJ Carr, year three in the system at Notre Dame. Arch Manning, year three in the system at Texas. Actually, year four, I believe, because he redshirted. So year four, if I remember correctly. Dante Moore, year three at Oregon.
13: Yes.

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17: I'm Tom Sussman, and welcome to a special edition of Appalachia Matters, presented by New River Health. Many of our listeners were impacted by the June 2026 floods, especially those in central West Virginia and along the Ohio River north of Parkersburg. This episode is dedicated to providing information for those impacted and those who might want to help. Flood recovery is a long-term effort. This week on At the Leadership Table, General Hoyer will comment on the recent flooding in north-central West Virginia, and then we'll replay a previously aired interview with David Lumsden, chair of the Board of Directors for the Voluntary Organizations Active in Disaster. This is a coordinated effort for disaster recovery in West Virginia. Then, the General and I will sit down to further discuss resources available to those in need, and how you might be able to help with long-term flood recovery. Flood victims may

0: may face many challenges, and recovery is not a week or two effort. It can take years. And for many, it's not just a physical strain that impacts them, it's the mental health strain. And I'll talk with Brad Story, who's CEO of the West Virginia Behavioral Healthcare Providers Association, and we'll discuss the safety net for mental health in the state of West Virginia. In our final interview, I'll talk with Kent Leonhardt, West Virginia Commissioner of Agriculture. This flood is impacting agriculture, and we talk about what steps impacted farmers need to take. If you have a garden and it got flooded, you'll want to listen because you'll probably need to plow it under. Now, let's go to the leadership table with General Hoyer.
1: Hello, and welcome to At the Leadership Table with retired Major General Jim Hoyer. Oftentimes, people hear the word leader and they think only of political leaders, but leaders come in many forms, and that's worth exploring. I'm Jim Hoyer, born and raised in West Virginia, a husband, a father, a new grandfather, and a retired military leader, serving for over 40 years in public leadership for our state and nation. Now, the most important mission I have going forward is to educate, motivate, and empower our next generation of leaders. This week on At the Leadership Table, we have decided to re-air a previous episode featuring David Lumsden, Board Chair of West Virginia VOAD, Voluntary Organizations Active in Disasters. In light of recent devastating flash flooding in north central West Virginia, we felt it was important to highlight an organization helping these communities recover in real time. West Virginia VOAD focuses on the four C's: communication, coordination, collaboration, and cooperation, working with state and local agencies, as well as volunteer organizations and businesses across our state and across the region to help those victims who need it the most. As you listen to this conversation, I encourage you to consider how you can support organizations like West Virginia VOAD to help our fellow West Virginians in their time of need, whether through a financial contribution if you are able, volunteering your time, donating needed supplies, or simply sharing their mission. Every act of generosity helps strengthen our communities and brings hope to those facing these heartbreaking challenges. Now, here's our conversation with David Lumsden, previously recorded, but just as relevant today. Well, Dave, I'm going to ask you the same first question we ask all of our guests. Please share with us a standout moment when you learned something really important about leadership.
2: Having come through the Marine Corps and after flight school, I was a helicopter pilot, just being my first squadron and watching a commander who I stayed close with for decades be able to look out across a hangar in a squadron getting ready to deploy and seeing the 100+ people that we had mechanics working on different things. Keeping those aircraft up, and his calm. And that calm was something that found its way down into staff. So the staff was calm, and it found its way into the staff NCO and NCO ranks. And so people were able to go ahead and go about their work deliberately, as opposed to scurrying and panic and the rest. His name was Jim Shelton. He's passed away now, retired colonel. Great guy, and I remember him to this day.
1: And I will have to say that during 2016, I saw you demonstrate that calm, steady leadership, Greenbrier Valley, then into the broader VOAD community, and what an impact that had on people across those 12 counties that were really hurting and challenged by devastation of that 1,000-year flood event. And greatly appreciate that. With that, can you share a little bit about your path and how you went from young Marine to aviator to colonel, then back into the work you're doing now?
2: Like a lot of youngsters, I joined the Marine Corps for the things I get to do. And I wanted to be a pilot in the worst way, and I was probably for a while one of the worst pilots you could have. But having said that, you go through flight school, you enter the fleet, stationed in Southern California or stationed in Okinawa or stationed at Camp Lejeune. as you age out of a cockpit. And one of the latter tours that I had, I did 4 years of presidential helicopters, Marine One. Probably the best tour that I had. Really fascinating work and all over the world. But then you get a little longer in the tooth, and now the staff tours start to come. I ended up doing after war college, a two-year assignment on the joint staff. Supposed to be 3 years. I got a one-year cut for good behavior. And went back down to the Marine Base at Quantico, where our officer schools are, and was faculty there, and then dean of academics at one college, and director of another college. And that pretty much finished up my active duty time. Mm-hmm. And then consulted and contracted with the Navy and the Marine Corps and the Army on ship matters. Did that for the better part of 15 years. Said in early 2016, it's time to hang that up. I've got a backlog of maintenance on our farm in Greenbrier County, and we'll start working that. That was January. 5 months later, we have the 2016 floods. And my accidental journey into the nonprofit world, into disaster recovery and relief, it started there.
3: So VOAD is focused on guiding principles of cooperation, communication, coordination, and collaboration. How do these principles come in action in West Virginia in response to helping people who've been impacted by disasters?
2: You can summarize those four C's, and National VOAD uses the same thing. VOAD is, at least in part, a dot connector. We're able to go ahead and bring the nonprofit community to a table to help with survivor needs. We're able to go ahead and coordinate with state, local, and federal agencies. And so being able to go ahead and have that conversation and to be able to work with partners to develop the best possible solution for families, that's a big part of it. We're also a provider. We can provide things like case management, which is a big issue for all of the counties that have suffered here in the last 2 years, actually. Mm-hmm. Case management, there are services that we can provide. The strength of VOAD isn't the staff or officers down in Bell. It's our partnerships and our members. It's what our members bring to it. It's the how we coordinate with the state, how we coordinate with FEMA in particular. We're doing an enormous amount of that right now. That's where the strength comes in, being able to tie it all together or help tie it all together.
1: Well, Dave, I want to thank you, your wife, and your family for your military service. I hope people understand that military service is a team event. I want to thank you and your wife for deciding to make West Virginia your home for the future. And also, you have done tremendous work both with the Greenbrier Valley Committee, but also taken on the role of chair with VOAD. You are an exceptionally great patriot and exceptionally great West Virginian and volunteer taking care of people. And I thank you for all you do.
3: 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This has been At the Leadership Table with retired Major General Jim Hoyer. If you can help fellow West Virginians during this flood recovery period, please reach out to entities like West Virginia VOAD or your local chapters of the United Way or the American Red Cross to make sure that your contributions are distributed to the people and places they are most needed. 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This will connect you with local community resource navigation and disaster survey assistance. 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And we wish all the best in recovery for all those West Virginians who've been impacted by this devastating flood event.
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0: I'm Tom Sussman, and welcome back to Appalachia Matters. And over the last week or so, there's been terrific flooding in north central West Virginia and in many counties in the state, some along the Ohio River. And on the phone with me is General Jim Hoyer, and Jim does At the Leadership Table on Appalachia Matters every week. But in his former role as being the Adjutant General for the state of West Virginia, he was very involved in all the major flooding during the period he was with the National Guard in terms of relief. General, welcome back to Appalachia Matters. What's your message to folks who want to help people in the flood areas? Just what are some advice that you would have?
5: So a couple of things, Tom. One is I think it's important to remember that this is really basically in two parts. There's the response, which is the immediate rescues and that piece of it. But then you get into, and they start to overlap at some point, but you get into recovery. And recovery is the initial recovery and then the long-term recovery. So if we think about the 2016 flood and you know, over 2,000 homes damaged, a number of schools, and it's important for folks to remember this is immediately in our minds and our thoughts and prayers and efforts are with folks initially, but this, for many of the victims of this flooding, is going to be a long-term process. And again, if you think about 2016, June of 2016, I retired as the Adjutant General in February of 21, and we were just finishing up the last rebuilds of houses and schools related to that. So that's how long the process can potentially last in some of these events.
0: So for the people that are impacted, I mean, this is not something that in 2 weeks is over with. I mean, they have to rebuild their house. They have to rebuild their lives. So how can people support them?
5: Yeah, so I think there's a couple of important things. One is to help these families, these communities and businesses. It takes a whole of community approach. It's, you know, cooperation, communications, collaboration and coordination, which is they call it the four C's within the West Virginia Volunteers Organizations Active in Disasters, or VOAD, which is one of our key groups to do those four C's. And I think it's important for us to remember too, if we want to help, we've got to help in one way by providing our assistance through this coordinated effort. So you've got the West Virginia VOAD, you've got the ability through organizations like the United Way, and reaching out to those groups and understanding where the most need is, what the most needs are. They can help individuals and businesses that want to focus their efforts to the best service of these people who've been impacted.
0: I think for the people who've been through these, there's probably, I mean, there's of course an immediate sense of loss, and then you kind of the adrenaline kicks in, and we got to get the house together, we got to get things cleaned up. But I guess after a period of time, then, you know, this whole thing comes back, and if they need help, should they not reach out? I mean, are people under mental strain? Is there behavioral health needs? I mean, kind of what's your experience working with people who've been impacted by flooding?
5: Absolutely, Tom. I think you hit it right on the head, and that it's an initial shock. Then it's how do we start to recover? What are the various support assets out there to help us recover? There's working with the state and with FEMA to be able to understand what benefits are available. That's another thing that the VOAD team does. They develop these case management plans for those that are impacted. And the mental health piece is absolutely critical. And, you know, somebody can also reach out through that. West Virginia has a system called West Virginia 211 that can help put you together with a community resource navigation process to help you with where are the mental health opportunities, where are the opportunities for additional assistance. They can help do disaster survey assistance. So there's help out there, and those that have been impacted should take advantage of that. We also need to realize too, we've got schools that have been impacted in this, and we're, you know, 30 days away from school starting in some of our communities, and maybe even less. And we've got counties under strain and county school boards under strain. So we've got businesses that have been impacted, and, you know, take Buchanan, for example. Those local businesses rely a lot on students coming back into West Virginia Wesleyan and taking advantage of that. And now they're going to be students coming back, and businesses may not be ready and be up and running yet. So it's going to impact their ability to sustain themselves.
0: So if you're one of the folks that are impacted, the businesses or a house or an individual, and you're feeling overwhelmed, you're not alone. And you really should reach out, because there are people there who have the ability to help, and especially whether it's healthcare or mental health. And so you're saying the VOAD is the way to first step, or 211.
5: Yeah. Or you can reach out through your local emergency management office in your county, and they can link you in with the VOAD folks. But you also have that ability, you know, to call. I believe VOAD number is 304-553-0927. You can go on their website, or you can dial that 211 number if you don't go directly through your county emergency management office.
0: And a lot of times West Virginians are too proud to ask for help, but this is not one of those times, because these programs, I would submit to you, are designed to help, and that's what they're there for.
5: Absolutely. And there are a tremendous number of volunteer organizations that provide their support through these efforts. And they're out there to help. And also, you know, one of the things in dealing with flood recovery, maybe you just had the water damage and you didn't have structural damage, but you still have to clean it up appropriately and in the correct manner so that you don't get things like mold coming back and cause you challenges later on. So getting people that have done this before that can help you through this is another important piece of this.
0: Now, there's some charlatans out there and people who want to take advantage of flood victims. What should you do to protect yourself if you're in this situation?
5: And again, that goes back to why you make that suggestion. Call your local emergency management office, or reach out to West Virginia VOAD, or dial that 211 number, because we know that those groups are going to direct you in the appropriate direction. They're going to give you the help that you need to access the right services through reputable either volunteer organizations or also businesses that may be out there to help. And they can also help work you through that process with FEMA and with the state to see what benefits you are eligible for to help you recover from this.
0: General, I really appreciate you joining us today on Appalachia Matters. Seems like the message is reach out to the people who can help you if you're in this situation. You're not alone.
5: It's important to highlight these things, and I appreciate you taking the time on Appalachian Matters to highlight this issue, but also the many local issues that you highlight on the program.
0: I'm Tom Sussman for Appalachian Matters, and we'll be right back.
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0: I'm Tom Sussman, and welcome back to Appalachian Matters. And a lot of today's show has been dedicated to talk about aspects of flood recovery and flood help. We talked with General Hoyer, and he talked about the 211 number if people needed help. And a lot of times folks need mental health, and they're afraid to reach out, or they don't know where to go, or they're embarrassed. And in situations like flooding, it is normal for people to be stressed, to be depressed, to be concerned, to have feelings of uncertainty and whatnot. On the phone with me is Brad Story, who's CEO of the West Virginia Behavioral Healthcare Providers Association. And just wanted to talk with you just for a few minutes about if people need help, is there a safety net out there? How do they get help, especially in, you know, in those counties that have been ravaged by these floods?
7: Yeah, Tom, thanks for having me on. As you mentioned, you know, that there is help out there. We have the comprehensive mental health centers across all West Virginia, and more especially in those areas that have been hit hard with flooding. And in those areas, they all have walk-in clinics, and they can see folks on the spot, especially for crisis care. You know, during tragic times like this, you know, you always worry about the physical issues of your properties, you know, how you're going to sustain, but you never think about the mental health piece of it. So, in those areas, you know, you have Westbrook Health Services. They service 8 counties in the Mid-Ohio Valley, including Pleasants. WVU Healthy Minds, they serve 6 counties in the North Central West Virginia area, Lewis County in particular, and Appalachian Community Health Center. They are in Upshur County. So those, I know those counties are the ones that were hit the hardest, and they all three have walk-in clinics there and can aid anyone that needs any type of mental health services.
0: And I would think that for some folks, you know, they're in the process right now of dealing with the immediate emergency. They're getting their house together. They're doing all the things that they need to do to get cleaned up. And they may be so busy or so shell-shocked that they don't realize the mental health needs they may have. And then once kind of things, and quiet down may not be the right word, but as the immediate emergency passes and they're beginning to put their lives back together, there could be depression, there could be concerns. I mean, so the help you all can give is not just the short term in the beginning, but for long term assistance?
7: Yes, correct. So, you know, they will see folks and triage any situation they may be going through. And, you know, with their crisis services, it's crisis screening. Could be a telephone triage if they don't have means to get to an actual office, crisis response. And, you know, if it's something they can't, you know, address immediately, they can also do referrals. And along those lines, you know, and after all this is over, said and done, they will also do follow-up. Ensuring services meet the individual's need to, you know, any deter future crisis situations they may have. And that's why they're there. They're there to be safety net providers to take care of anyone who may need services in those areas.
0: Now, Brad, if folks wanted to find out more, do you all have a website that lists your members? And, you know, you mentioned 3, Westbrook, WVU, and Appalachia. Do you have a website that lists your members and maybe their phone numbers?
7: Yes, we do. You can go to our website at wvbehavioralhealth.org, and we have a member directory, and all of our members are listed along with their contact information.
0: And say that website one more time.
7: Wvbehavioralhealth.org.
0: As we wrap up here, is there any message you have to the folks that out there that may have some mental health issues, you know, about not being too proud to seek care?
7: So I think West Virginians are most known from helping each other and their neighbors, and mental health is no different. You know, there's people there who are going through struggles every day, and the first step to do is just, you know, ask for help. You're not the first, or you're not going to be the last. I mean, that's what we're here for. You know, mental health is no different than any other type of health care. And I think West Virginia has came a long way in that message, and we will be glad. I know my members specifically will be glad to, you know, have a discussion with anybody concerning their mental health needs.
0: Brad, we really appreciate you joining us today on Appalachian Matters. And I guess if I have any one takeaway for folks that are out there that are going through this, You're not alone. There are a lot of resources out there to help you. And if you're having mental health struggles, if you're feeling depressed, if you're feeling anxious, don't be afraid to reach out to the members of the Behavioral Health Providers Association. I'm Tom Sussman for Appalachia Matters. We'll be right back. And we have a special edition of Appalachia Matters this week where we're trying to provide information to those who were impacted by the recent flooding that happened in West Virginia. And on the phone with me is West Virginia Commissioner of Agriculture, Kent Leonhardt. Commissioner, a lot of the areas that got hit with the flooding are rural areas with farmers and whatnot. Have you had a chance to reach out to folks and kind of where do things stand?
8: First off, yes, a lot of the farmers have been impacted and we're getting calls on hay and flooding in their fields. So the first thing that the farmer needs to do is to go down to their local U.S. Department of Agriculture Farm Service Agency and register. When they do that registration, there are some forage programs already in place. We're also assessing the damage for other crops and like fruits and vegetables that may have been impacted by the recent flooding. Also, we know that some fields might need, their soil pH might change from the waters that ended up. So they should contact their local conservation districts, and those conservation districts can help them with a cost sharing in lime.
0: Now, for folks that, you know, say I was a tomato farmer and my field gets flooded and then the water comes down, but the tomatoes look like they're still there. Those aren't usable anymore, are they? I mean, do they need to be dug under? What do you do in that situation?
8: Well, generally, most people are recommending that they plow them under because you don't know what came along with the floodwaters onto the tomatoes. And that's generally what most end up having to do.
0: Is that another situation where you would need to put lime on the field or you go to the conservation district to?
8: Well, actually, you would go take a soil sample down to your extension agent and they would go get the testing done, but go down to the conservation district and sign up for the lime program.
0: And in terms of cattle loss, are you hearing of much of cattle, loss of cattle?
8: I haven't heard of any loss of livestock, actually. There may have been some, but that hasn't gotten to me at this point in time.
0: I guess your advice is reach out to the local Farm Service Office and Conservation District.
8: Yes.
0: Is there information on your all's website?
8: Our information is on the website. It's easily Googled.
0: And any other advice you have for folks who have been impacted by this?
8: Well, just band together and work together as West Virginians often do. Reach out to your neighbors and see if they need anything and share the information that they're hearing on your show with their neighbors in case they don't hear your show.
0: You know, we've been through the 2016 flood. There were some floods down in southern West Virginia, I guess a couple years ago. Did we learn lessons from those?
8: We do learn lessons from those. A lot of it also is we need to make sure, and I'm glad you brought that up, because they can also talk to the conservation districts about any blockages in streams. We need to start getting those type of things cleared up. And the farmers do need to tell the FSA if there's debris in their fields as well that might need cleaning up. So we do learn lessons as we go along with each of these. One thing that I would like to see for the Department of Agriculture, because a lot of these disasters create different situations and they're not always the same. In order for us to respond more rapidly, I would love to see the legislature give us an emergency fund. So if the governor declares in a state of emergency in an area, we have funds within the Department of Agriculture that can be flexible to use to help those that are in agriculture recover.
0: Commissioner, we really appreciate you joining us today on Appalachia Matters.
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12: From ABC News. I'm Brian Clark. President Trump has now walked back his threat to target Iran's energy center, says ABC's Matt Rivers in Jordan.
13: Trump writing online, I have agreed to cancel the attack, subject to being able to rapidly make a deal. Adding the perimeters of a deal has been agreed to. This would include the immediate, complete, and total opening of the Hormuz Strait and an end to Iran's nuclear threat. Iran is yet to comment on the potential agreement.
12: Back in the U.S., Paige Klein's video from Spokane, Washington, seeing the fast-moving wildfires that erupted Saturday. They're fueled by hot, dry conditions and having a major impact, says ABC's Alex Stone.
14: A towering plume of smoke over Spokane as flames moved around the metro area. Three separate fires burning at the same time, all pushed by strong wind. The governor declaring a state of emergency, issuing a burn ban through September, and activating the National Guard to support firefighters.
12: At least two people were killed Saturday in a shooting at a new In-N-Out Burger location in Twin Falls, Idaho. Dominic Gonzalez was in the shopping center when it happened.
15: We were just sitting there, and then I was playing on my phone, and then I heard a couple pops, and I look up, and I see a gentleman walking from a white vehicle to another vehicle with a pistol in his hand.
12: Police say that gunman is dead. Police Chief Matthew Hicks says
16: he was nearby on the scene there. We are working trying to ascertain his identity and the motivations behind that. We'll be able to figure that out in the next coming days.
12: In-N-Out in a statement Saturday night said one of its employees was among the dead. Canada's second-largest airline, WestJet, canceled almost 500 flights today because of a flight attendant strike. Passengers are reacting.
17: I think that everyone is just supportive of workers. Like, times are hard now.
12: You're listening to ABC News.
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12: Some divisions emerged within the Trump administration Saturday after U.S. Attorney for Washington Jeanine Pirro on Friday dismissed charges against a former Olympian who was accused of vandalizing the reflecting pool. ABC's Alex Prochet explains.
19: Interior Secretary Doug Burgum added in a statement that his agency provided expert and eyewitness testimony for the DOJ's case. Meanwhile, David Hearn's lawyers say that he deserves an apology. In a new statement, they say Pirro's claims that she and her office were duped by the Interior is, quote, nonsense, and that this is far from over as they consider all legal remedies.
12: Plenty of rain and plenty of mud at Lollapalooza Saturday in Chicago, but ABC's Evelyn Holmes said that did not stop music fans and festival goers.
20: Day three of the music festival was officially delayed because of heavy rain and flooding risk Saturday. Still, plenty of music lovers showed up hours before the gates were originally supposed to open at 11 a.m.
21: I really want to see the artists that I came here for. So, yeah, it's worth it for me as long as I get to see them.
20: McHenry County resident Joe Moran is here with his girlfriend with one purpose in mind.
22: To get in front of the line or somewhere.
20: Heavy downpours turning Grant Park into a muddy mess.
12: Actor Vincent Pastore has died. He was a veteran actor, but best known for his role in The Sopranos. He was 80 years old and died in New York City. I'm Brian Clark, ABC News.
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All right, good tune there for you by the Natural Talent, and You Are the Reason. Before that, The Beat, and Take Another Look, and we started the show off with the Polka Family Band. Honky Jam, nice to have you along today. Today is Sunday, August the 2nd. My name is Rich Biala, along with Michael Biala. Jeff Gasnick is off today. He is very, very busy because today is the big day in Barton, Ohio. It's the Barton Polka Fest, 32nd annual Barton Polka Fest, happening in Barton, Ohio at the Fireman's Field, 52176 Barton Blaine Road, Barton, Ohio. And for GPS purposes, if you're on your way, put in St. Clairsville, Ohio. It's getting underway at noon. The music starts at noon, but the whole thing starts at 11 a.m. So head on out. Barton, Ohio, Polk Family Band will be there. Eddie Biegai and Crusade. And for the first time ever appearing in Barton, Ohio, will be the Dinah versus Sticktone Heirs appearing there. And our good friend Junior Blazonchik, Eddie Blazonchik Jr., will be playing the concertina with that band. So we'll have a couple of songs, actually three songs by those bands coming up here in the next couple minutes. But we'd like to remind you, coming up the next hour, we'll be hearing from the Dinah Brass. We'll also be hearing by music by Little Richard and the Polka All-Stars. We also have the Jolly Jays standing by. So let's get back to more music. We also have a couple of special requests coming up as well. So right now, let's get back to more music on the Polka Showcase. And here's one of the bands appearing in Barton, Ohio, Dinah versus Sticktone Heirs and Dancing Girl.

We are getting ready for the Barton Polka Fest taking place this afternoon. All getting started at 11 a.m. And that's one of the bands that will be appearing this afternoon in Barton, Ohio. The Dinah versus Sticktone Airs and one called Dancing Girl on the Polka Showcase. Current time is 9:16. I'm Michael Biella alongside Rich Biella. Jeff Gazdick is out in Barton getting ready for the big Barton Polka Fest. And a lot of great music this afternoon, along with the Dinah versus Sticktone Airs. It will be Polka Family Band and Eddie Biega and Crusade. So it's going to be a great afternoon in Barton, Ohio. We hope to see you there. And special requests going out now. My wife, Casey Biella, celebrating her birthday tomorrow, August 3rd. Happy birthday to you, Casey. This is requested by myself and, of course, daughter Annie and the entire family and all of our friends wishing Casey Biella a very happy birthday. She's a big Eddie Biega fan and looking forward to seeing him this afternoon. So we're going to do one now, especially for the birthday of Casey Biella. Here's Eddie Biega and Crusade with one called The Oriental Hula.

All right, we'll be hearing that one out in Barton today, without a doubt. Fiddle Man, Polka Family Band on the Polka Showcase. We also heard from Eddie Biega and Crusade with the Oriental Hula and Dinah versus Sticktone Airs, Dancing Girl. Those are the three bands that are appearing this afternoon at the 32nd Annual Barton Polka Fest, all taking place today from 11 a.m. until 8 p.m. at Fireman's Field, 52176 Barton Blaine Road in Barton, Ohio. Free admission, a boot will be out for donations, and it's nonstop music from noon until 8 with Polka Family Band, Dinah versus Sticktone Airs, and Eddie Biega and Crusade. They'll also have their European folk art for sale, ice cream islands on site, of course, the delicious barbecue chicken dinners and homemade Polish food and desserts. They'll have all the raffles and auctions along with a cash bar and wine slushies. It's no BYOB or coolers permitted. All going to be held rain or shine. They'll also have their free shuttles from the parking lots as well. So it's going to be a great day of good food, good music, and good friends this afternoon in Barton, Ohio for the Barton Polka Fest. Of course, if you'd like more information, you can give the Barton Fire Department a call at 740-69-

Annie, all wishing Grandma Pambiella a very happy birthday. Especially for you, we have a song that we know that you enjoy. It's by the Polka Country Musicians, and it's called If Wishes Were Horses.

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Cloudy, occasional showers today. Look for a high of about 78. Partial clearing tonight, low 68. It will be cloudy and scattered afternoon showers possible for tomorrow. High of 80 and partly cloudy Tuesday and Wednesday. And the highs both days will be near 80. Right now, 71 degrees and cloudy in Moundsville. We have 72 here in downtown Wheeling. Back to more music. We have Charlie Tancic and the Harmony Knights from Canton, Ohio, and an obedic called West 93rd Obedic.

0: That's from their all-in recording, The Dynabrass, with one called A Girl Like You. Before that, Czech tune from the Joe Beno Band, Barbara's Polka. And we also heard from Harry and Lush and the Musical Stars, Life is Good. Along with Little Richard and the Polka All-Stars, we heard White Table. And the Jolly Jays back there as well with Top of the World. You're tuned to the Polka Showcase. The current time is 9:47, just a little over an hour away from the gates opening at the 32nd Annual Barton Polka Fest today in Barton, Ohio. 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

Gypsy, Saganka Polka, Joe Abaritis, and Fred Zwick teaming up there on the vocal, and the International Sound Machine. And before that, we had Lenny Gamolka in Chicago Push, Hanging On to You, and we had Little Wally and the Lucky Harmony Boys in North, South, East, West, Take Me Baby Polka, and we heard Scrubby and the Dynatones, and Cuckoo Olmedic Polka Showcase coming into hour number two of the Polka Showcase. And I'm Rich Biela, Jeff Gasnick, and Michael Biela. 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

Those are the three bands appearing today for the 32nd annual Barton Polka Fest in Barton, Ohio. You just heard Who Stole the Kishka from the Polka Family Band. And before that, we heard Where's Johnny from Eddie Biegi and Crusade. And starting off our second hour, Jigsaw by the Dinah versus Sticktone Heirs. And if you're just tuning in, you are listening to hour number two of the Polka Showcase. I'm Michael Biella, along with Rich Biella. Jeff Gazdick is off today, and we are heard live each and every Sunday morning right here on the Watchdog Network of radio stations. We're on from 9:05 until 11 a.m. And don't forget, we're streaming live online from wherever you are, whether you're in the car, at your house, or at the beach. You can stream us live online, watchdognetwork.com. I did mention Jeff is off today, Jeff Gazdick, but he's certainly a busy person this afternoon as him and his whole team are getting set for the 32nd annual Barton Polka Fest. Gates open in less than an hour at 11 a.m., 11 a.m. until 8 p.m. today for the Barton Polka Fest, all taking place at Fireman's Field, 52176 Barton Blaine Road in Barton, Ohio. For GPS purposes, use St. Clairsville, Ohio. Free admission, a boot will be out for donations, and it's featuring music nonstop by those three bands we just heard from, Polka Family Band, Dinah versus Sticktone Heirs, and Eddie Biega and Crusade. Music from noon until 8 today, and once again, gates open at 11 a.m. Along with the music, European Folk Art will be there, as well as Ice Cream Island. They'll have their barbecue chicken dinners, homemade Polish food and desserts, raffles and auctions, a cash bar, as well as wine slushies, and a lot of great fun and entertainment throughout the day in Barton, Ohio. No BYOB or coors permitted. It will be held rain or shine, and they'll have those shuttles running from the parking lots as well. So enjoy a day of good food, good music, and good friends this afternoon at the Barton Polka Fest. And if you'd like more information, call 740-695-3029. That's 740-695-3029. We sure hope to see you there. Coming up in our second hour, we have some more great tunes lined up for you. We'll hear another set of tunes from those three bands appearing today in Barton. And coming up this hour, we have Jimmy Kay on the way. We'll also hear from Bobby Vinton and an oldie from Chet Kovacoski standing by as well, so stick around. Right now, let's hear from Emily Bison. She has Polkas on My Mind on the Polka Showcase.

0: Yeah, there's Bobby Vinton, and Just Because. Before that, we heard New Brass Express, Never Let Me Go. And before that, we heard The Fish Song, and that's by Chet Kovacovsky, along with John Jaworski and the Mountaineer Orchestra there. And before that, we started the set off with Emily Bison and Polka's On My Mind. Good to have you along today. Polka Showcase underway for you, and weather forecast for today, occasional showers today. You may get some rain, you may not. Those of you on the west area out there around Columbus, you're not going to get anything. That's what they're saying. But towards east out in Pennsylvania, you're going to get some rain. I'm not too sure about this area. Maybe some occasional showers in the forecast. That's what they're saying for the Wheeling area. Look for a high of about 78. Partial clearing tonight, low 68. And tomorrow, partly cloudy, some scattered afternoon showers possible. High of 80 and partly cloudy for Tuesday and Wednesday. Right now, 72 degrees in Moundsville. We have 74 right now. Downtown Wheeling, West Virginia. If you're going to the 32nd Annual Barton Polka Festival today, you need to be aware that there's three big bands appearing out there. Dinah, Bursa, Stick Tone Airs will be there. Eddie Biagai and Crusade will be appearing this afternoon. Polka Family Band, too. And it's going to be a fun time for everyone. And the whole thing opens at 11 a.m. this morning. And then we'll go on the way this afternoon, all the way into the evening hours until 8 p.m. So plan to be there. That's right. Head on out to the Pyramids Field. The location is 52176 Barton Blaine Road. And that's Barton, Ohio, for GPS purposes. You may have to put St. Clairsville, Ohio. Free admission, rain or shine, it's undercover. And there will be a boot out for donation, free admission, but there will be a boot out for donations, and it's all for a good cause. Barton Polka Fest, Barton Fireman's Field. And if you'd like more information, call 740-695-3029, 740-695-3029. 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

0: That's music by the Versatones. Ed Blazonczyk Jr. at the vocals with one called The Fox. Pretty neat. Ed Blazonczyk Jr. Is the concertina player for the Dinah versus Sticktone Airs, and they are one of the bands appearing today at the Barton Polka Fest. So pretty cool to have Jr. Blazonczyk in the area, and he'll do a great job without a doubt with the Dinah versus Sticktone Airs today in Barton. Before the Versatones, we heard from Jimmy Kay, Take Care of You for Me. We also heard John Gorda and Gorani Ted Lang at the vocals on Out Behind the Barn. And we started that set of tunes off with the Charm City Sound live version of Walk Through This World With Me, waltz tempo on the Polka Showcase. The time is 10:39, just a little bit more time left here on today's show. I do want to remind everybody that Chris Bogdan, in conjunction with the IPA, presents a celebration of life in honor of our good friend IPA Hall of Famer Little John Nelavenko. This will take place next Sunday, August 9th, at the Yukon Slovenian Hall, 137 Yukon Avenue, Yukon, Pennsylvania. Doors open at 1 p.m., music and dancing from 2 until 6 p.m., featuring the Berg Boys. That's Chris Bogdan, Rich Coyce, Randy Kozlowski, Rich Zabrowski, and R.J. Bogdan with special guest John Gora. Admission is $20 per person, and proceeds from the celebration of life will be used to create a scholarship established in Little John's name. 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And for more information, contact Chris Bogdan at 412-260-9725. 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
0: And we're back on the Polka Showcase, and just a few minutes away from the gates opening for the 32nd annual Barton Polka Fest. It all takes place starting at 11 a.m. until 8 p.m. at Fireman's Field, 52176 Barton Blaine Road in Barton, Ohio. Free admission. A boot will be out for donations. They'll have their European folk art for sale. Ice Cream Island's going to be on site. And, of course, the food, barbecue chicken dinners, homemade Polish food, and desserts. They will have their raffles and auctions, along with a cash bar and wine slushies. It's all going to be held rain or shine. No BYOB or Coors permitted. And, of course, the shuttles will be running from the parking lots as well. So enjoy a day of good food, good music, and good friends at the Barton Polka Fest this afternoon. Gates open at 11 a.m. and music and dancing from noon until 8 p.m. If you'd like more information, call 740-695-3029. That's 740-695-3029. And those bands that are appearing once again this afternoon, Polka Family Band, the Dyna versus Sticktone Airs, and Eddie Biega and Crusade. And let's hear from those three bands right now. And we'll start off with the Dyna versus Sticktone Airs, followed by the Crusade, and then Polka Family. So let's hear from DVSTA right now with one called Meadowlark.

Hey, there's going to be a lot of great music out in Barton, Ohio this afternoon. And those are the three bands that will be performing today for the Barton Polka Fest. That was Polka Family Band just now with Bardzo. We also heard Eddie Biegai and Crusade with Pushing On, and Meadowlark from the Dinah versus Sticktone Airs. Gates are getting ready to open up in Barton, 11 a.m. until 8 p.m. Music will start at noon with the Dinah versus Sticktone Airs, followed by Eddie Biegai and Crusade and Polka Family Band, all taking place at Fireman's Field, 52176 Barton Blaine Road in Barton, Ohio, free admission, and all the activities and events all taking place today in Barton, Ohio. So be sure to be there, and we hope to see you there for the 32nd annual Barton Polka Fest today in Barton, Ohio. And we'd like to thank you once again to our sponsors of the Polka Showcase for being able to present this show to you this week. And they are Sonotone Hearing Aid Centers, Mount Pleasant Building Products, Wilson Funeral Homes, and Doan Ford. 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And his number is 304-214-1610. That's 304-214-1610. That's going to do it for this week's show. On behalf of Jeff Gazdick and Rich Biella, I'm Michael Biella. Thanks for tuning our way today. We're going to end with new music by Jimmy Motika from his new album, The Way Life Should Be. It's called Walk on Faith. Have yourself a great week, and be sure to join us back here next Sunday on the Polka Showcase.

From the Cathedral of St. Joseph in downtown Wheeling, West Virginia, this is Sunday Morning Mass. 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We now invite you to celebrate our liturgy.

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5: My brothers and sisters, to pray for me to the Lord our God. May Almighty God have mercy on us, forgive us our sins, and bring us to everlasting life. Lord, have mercy. Christ, have mercy. Lord, have mercy.

From the Cathedral of St. Joseph in downtown Wheeling, West Virginia, this is Sunday Morning Mass. This worship is brought to you by your West Virginia Catholic neighbors, the Diocese of Wheeling-Charleston. We now invite you to celebrate our liturgy.

Let us pray. Draw near to your servants, O Lord, and answer their prayers with unceasing kindness, that for those who glory in you as their creator and guide, you may restore what you have created and keep safe what you have restored. Through our Lord Jesus Christ, your Son, who lives and reigns with you in the unity of the Holy Spirit, God, forever and ever.

A reading from the book of the prophet Isaiah. Thus says the Lord, all you who are thirsty, come to the water. You who have no money, come, receive grain and eat. Come without paying and without cost, drink wine and milk. Why spend your money for what is not bread, your wages for what fails to satisfy? Heed me and you shall eat well. You shall delight in rich fare. Come to me heedfully, listen, that you may have life. I will renew with you the everlasting covenant, the benefits assured to David. The word of the Lord.

A reading from this letter of St. Paul to the Romans. Brothers and sisters, what will separate us from the love of Christ? Will anguish or distress or persecution or famine or nakedness or peril or the sword? No, in all these things, we conquer overwhelmingly through him who loved us. For I am convinced that neither death nor life, nor angels nor principalities, nor present things, nor future things, nor powers, nor height, nor depth, nor any other creature will be able to separate us from the love of God in Jesus our Lord. The word of the Lord.

0: The Lord be with you. A reading from the Holy Gospel according to Matthew.
1: Glory to you, O Lord.
0: When Jesus heard of the death of John the Baptist, he withdrew in a boat to a deserted place by himself. The crowds heard of this and followed him on foot from their towns. When he disembarked and saw the vast crowd, his heart was moved with pity for them, and he cured their sick. When it was evening, the disciples approached him and said, "This is a deserted place, and it is already late. Dismiss the crowd so that they can go to the villages and buy food for themselves." Jesus said to them, "There is no need for them to go away. Give them some food yourselves." But they said to him, "Five loaves and two fish are all we have here." Then he said, "Bring them here to me." And he ordered the crowds to sit down on the grass. Taking the five loaves and the two fish, and looking up to heaven, he said the blessing, broke the loaves, and gave them to the disciples, who in turn gave them to the crowds. They all ate and were satisfied, and they picked up the fragments left over, 12 wicker baskets full. Those who ate were about 5,000 men, not counting women and children. The Gospel of the Lord.
1: Praise to you, Lord Jesus Christ.
0: If we look around this church right now, past all the art and the fixtures, the pews and the altar, the stones on the ground beneath our feet, and the ceilings high above our heads, can we see what is missing? We know we see the real presence in the tabernacle, but do we know what is not present? What is not present is the vast crowd of those starving and sick souls out in the secular world, those who are thirsty, have no money, and have no food, and what they do manage to spend their wages on to fill their bellies with fails to satisfy. For it is on bread that once they have eaten it, they will still die from a hunger deep within their hearts that nothing from this world alone will ever satisfy. The only thing that can ever satisfy them is not merely from this world alone, but from where heaven and earth meet, from the incarnation of the Word made flesh, our Lord Jesus Christ, in the living words of everlasting life in all of Revelation, and the living bread of everlasting life in the most holy Eucharist. There is a great void in our church, both here and now today, and all over the state of West Virginia and the whole world. And it hurts our dear Lord deeply to see this needless suffering, for his heart was moved with pity for them. The most Eucharistic heart of Jesus thirsts for all of these lost souls, weeping and wailing in the wilderness, leaving so many empty seats that beg for a response to the loving invitation from our Lord Jesus Christ. All you who are thirsty, come to the water. You who have no money, come and receive grain and eat. Come without paying and without cost. Drink wine and milk. These great gifts are free to all to share in, paid for by the precious body and blood of the Lamb in his paschal sacrifice. Why won't all of our lost brothers and sisters in the secular world, thirsty and hungry, come to our loving Lord heedfully and listen, that they may have life? Why won't they listen? Because we are not speaking to them, or at least not often enough, not loud enough, nor lovingly enough. The machinations of the devil made manifest in the secular world have done their work well. For the ghosts of Herod, Herodias, and Salome have taken on a different form in our secular world, but the results are still the same. The death of John the Baptist. Our world, on the whole, has left our loving Lord Jesus Christ, the bridegroom, at the altar of the wedding feast of the Lamb to follow after the harlot of secularism and dance with the devil in the debauchery and decadence of the banquet of the birthday of the Antichrist, all that hates God, cutting off the head of the one who would be the voice of one crying out in the wilderness. Prepare the way of the Lord. Make straight in the wasteland a highway for our God. They cannot listen to the message if there is no one to patiently, persistently, and lovingly proclaim it to them. They can no longer hear the words of everlasting life being proclaimed by the soft whisper of our loving Lord amidst all the noise, hate, discontent, division, fear-mongering, self-will, selfishness, and hedonism that has been allowed to corrupt and devastate our world. Despite the appearances that we are better off from the progressive perspective of accumulated knowledge, power and technology, and higher standards of comfort and so-called pleasure that the natural world of the flesh and the powers of darkness can only offer. And so the world is also missing Saint John the Baptist. Because of this, far too many have fallen into the trap of these empty promises, lies and deceits from the devil and the Antichrist, fallen angels and principalities, and from the most dangerous lie of all, the one we tell ourselves. And so the mighty modern man, male and female, has fallen from the great height of his hubris in proclaiming himself to be God into the depths of a living hell, a world filled with anguish, distress, persecution, famine from the word of God, spiritual nakedness, peril, and the violence of the sword, ultimately finding himself alone, deserted, and separated from the love of Christ. My brothers and sisters in Christ, we must not lose heart. We must not despair, but we must get to work. We know that when we are united to Jesus Christ through the sacrifice of his holy cross and his most precious body and blood, that for every death there will always be a resurrection. And so, unlike the hollow, lifeless return of the ghostly shades of Herod, Herodias, and Salome, our modern day calls for a true resurrection. The time is right, not for St. John the Baptist to rise from the dead in the glory of Jesus Christ, but for the spirit of John the Baptist to rise up and be made present in each and every one of us, so that as modern day St. John the Baptist, we might be filled with the Holy Spirit even from our mother's womb, and by our words and our deeds will turn many of the children of Israel, the lost children of the world, to the Lord their God. We will go before him, our Lord Jesus Christ, in the spirit and power of Elijah to turn the hearts of fathers toward children and the disobedient to the understanding of the righteous, to prepare a people fit for the Lord. This is the glorious mission we are all called to carry out by our Lord and Savior, Jesus Christ, to help God with the salvation of souls. What joy, what excitement, what high drama and great adventure. We must pick up our swords, the living word of God, for the word of God is living and effective, sharper than any two-edged sword, penetrating even between soul and spirit, slicing through all the weeds of evil and sin some with the devil and secularism. We know that if we wield the word of God with compassion and always with great kindness, graciously and mercifully, and give them their food, the bread of everlasting life in the most holy Eucharist, and satisfy the desire of every living thing, that we will conquer overwhelmingly through him who loved us, the Lord of hosts, our Lord Jesus Christ. Those who have been separated from the love of God in Christ Jesus our Lord must be saved from the devil, the secular world, and themselves. And we need to seek their salvation and liberation from their lonely darkness with the utmost urgency. Now is the due season to renew with the world the everlasting covenant, the new and eternal covenant. Nothing should keep us from living out this mission each and every moment of every day until our dying breath, never fearing what might befall us in this world as we do the good work of the Good Shepherd, neither death nor life nor angels, nor principalities nor present things, nor future things, nor powers, nor height, nor depth, nor any other creature. Not if we stay intimately united to the love of God and the mystical body of Christ through the Word of God and the grace of the sacraments, especially in the most holy Eucharist. May we all have eyes that look hopefully to you, O Lord. See with your eyes what is missing in our pews, in our churches, in our homes, in our workplaces, and in all the world. All of our lost brothers and sisters out in the secular world, and seek them out all day, every day, proclaiming the good news of the gospel with everything we think, everything we say, and everything we do, just in all our ways and holy in all our works, and open our hands to offer to share with them what you, the hand of the Lord, feeds us, the most holy Eucharist, the answer to all our needs. If we can do this with the love and grace of our Lord, then to the good of all, we might help to save a few souls, not just 5,000 men, not counting the women and children, but those of the whole world and perhaps even our own, as modern-day mouthpieces of the Lord, modern prophets fulfilling an ancient prophecy in a new time and place. For then the glory of the Lord shall be revealed, and all flesh shall see it together. For the mouth of the Lord has spoken. And then we shall all eat well. We shall all delight in rich fare. All of us united in Christ as one loving family, sharing in the joy of the good food of everlasting life and untold riches of heaven at the eternal wedding feast of the Lamb, satisfying the desire of every living thing forever. St. John the Baptist, pray for us.

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I believe in one God, the Father Almighty, maker of heaven and

0: Pilate. He suffered death and was buried, and rose again on the third day in accordance with the Scriptures. He ascended into heaven and is seated at the right hand of the Father. He will come again in glory to judge the living and the dead, and his kingdom will have no end. I believe in the Holy Spirit, the Lord, the giver of life, who proceeds from the Father and the Son, who with the Father and the Son is adored and glorified, who has spoken through the prophets. I believe in one holy Catholic and Apostolic Church. I confess one baptism for the forgiveness of sins, and I look forward to the resurrection of the dead and the life of the world to come. Amen. Trusting in Christ, who satisfies every hunger and shows compassion for his people, let us present our prayers and petitions.
1: May faithfully proclaim the gospel and nourish God's people with the bread of life and the truth of his word. Let us pray to the Lord. Lord, that our elected leaders may work to alleviate hunger, poverty, and injustice, always respecting the dignity of every human person, let us pray to the Lord. That those suffering from recent flooding in our region and from the devastating wildfires in Canada and Europe may be protected by God's providence, strengthened by the support of others, and granted hope as they rebuild their lives, let us pray to the Lord. That the sick, the suffering, the hungry, and those who feel forgotten may experience Christ's compassionate care, let us pray to the Lord. That many men and women may generously answer God's call to the priesthood, diaconate, and religious life, and holy marriage, offer their gifts in joyful service to the Lord. Let us pray to the Lord.
0: Lord, hear our prayer.
1: That all who died may be welcomed to the heavenly banquet where every hunger is forever satisfied. Let us pray to the Lord.
0: Lord, hear our prayer.
1: For the parishioners of the Cathedral of St. Joseph, for whom this Mass is offered, let us pray to the Lord.
0: Lord, hear our prayer.
1: And for your prayers. And for the intentions in our Book of Intercessions and those listed in our bulletin, let us pray to the Lord.
0: Lord, hear our prayer. Heavenly Father, you never fail to provide for your children. Hear these prayers and grant them according to your holy will, through Christ our Lord. There is a special collection today for the St. Vincent de Paul Societies in Ohio and Marshall Counties. Those wishing to contribute to our monthly maintenance fund collection may place those envelopes in the first collection. Thank you.

0: Blessed are you, Lord God of all creation, for through your goodness we have received the wine we offer you, fruit of the vine, work of human hands. It will become our spiritual drink. Blessed be God forever. Humble spirit and contrite heart, may we be accepted by you, O Lord, and may our sacrifice in your sight this day be complete to you, Lord God. Wash me, O Lord, from my iniquity, and cleanse me from my sin.
1: Thank you.
2: Pray, brothers and sisters, that my sacrifice and yours may be acceptable to God, the Almighty Father.
0: Sacrifice at your hands for the praise and glory of his name, for our good and the good of all his holy church.
2: Graciously sanctify these gifts, O Lord, we pray, and accepting the oblation of this spiritual sacrifice, make of us an eternal offering to you through Christ our Lord. The Lord be with you. Lift up your hearts. Let us give thanks to the Lord our God. It is truly right and just, our duty and our salvation, always and everywhere, to give you thanks, Lord, Holy Father, Almighty and Eternal God. For in you we live and move and have our being. And while in this body, we not only experience the daily effects of your care, but even now possess the pledge of life eternal. For, having received the first fruits of the Spirit, through whom you raised up Jesus from the dead, we hope for an everlasting share in the Paschal mystery. And so, with all the angels, we praise you as in joyful celebration we acclaim...

You are indeed holy, O Lord, and all you have created rightly gives you praise. For through your Son, our Lord Jesus Christ, by the power and working of the Holy Spirit, you give life to all things and make them holy, and you never cease to gather a people to yourself, so that from the rising of the sun to its setting, a pure sacrifice may be offered to your name. Therefore, O Lord, we humbly implore you, by the same Spirit, graciously make holy these gifts we have brought to you for consecration, that they may become the body and blood of your Son, our Lord Jesus Christ, at whose command we celebrate these mysteries. For on the night he was betrayed, he himself took bread, and giving you thanks, he said the blessing, broke the bread, and gave it to his disciples, saying, "Take this, all of you, and eat of it, for this is my body, which will be given up for you."

In a similar way, when supper was ended, he took the chalice, and giving you thanks, he said the blessing, and gave the chalice to his disciples, saying, "Take this, all of you, and drink from it, for this is the chalice of my blood, the blood of the new and eternal covenant, which will be poured out for you and for many for the forgiveness of sins. Do this in memory of me."

Therefore, O Lord, as we celebrate the memorial of the saving passion of your Son, his wondrous resurrection and ascension into heaven, and as we look forward to his second coming, we offer you in thanksgiving this holy and living sacrifice. Look, we pray, upon the oblation of your church, and recognizing the sacrificial victim by whose death you willed to reconcile us to yourself, grant that we, who are nourished by the body and blood of your Son and filled with his Holy Spirit, may become one body, one spirit in Christ. May make of us an eternal offering to you, so that we may obtain an inheritance with your elect, especially with the most blessed Virgin Mary, Mother of God, Saint Joseph, her spouse, with your blessed apostles and glorious martyrs, with Saint Alphonsus and Saint John the Baptist, and with all the saints on whose constant intercession in your presence we rely for unfailing help. May this sacrifice of our reconciliation, we pray, O Lord, advance the peace and salvation of all the world. Be pleased to confirm in faith and charity your pilgrim church on earth with your servant Leo our Pope and Abellio our Bishop, the order of bishops, all the clergy, and the entire people you have gained for your own. Listen graciously to the prayers of this family whom you have summoned before you. In your compassion, O merciful Father, gather to yourself all your children scattered throughout the world. Remember your servants, the deceased members of the parish community of the Cathedral of St. Joseph, whom you have called from this world to yourself. Grant that they who were united with your Son in a death like his may also be one with him in his resurrection, when from the earth he will raise up in the flesh those who have died and transform our lowly body after the pattern of his own glorious body. To our departed brothers and sisters, too, and to all who are pleasing to you at their passing from this life, give kind admittance to your kingdom. There we hope to enjoy forever the fullness of your glory, when you will wipe away every tear from our eyes. For seeing you, our God, as you are, we shall be like you for all the ages and praise you without end. Through Christ our Lord, through whom you bestow on the world all that is good. Through him, and with him, and in him, O God, Almighty Father, in the unity of the Holy Spirit, all glory and honor is yours forever and ever. Amen.

At the Savior's command and formed by divine teaching, we dare to say, Our Father, who art in heaven, hallowed be thy name. Thy kingdom come, thy will be done, on earth as it is in heaven. Give us this day our daily bread, and forgive us our trespasses, as we forgive those who trespass against us. And lead us not into temptation, but deliver us from evil. Deliver us, Lord, we pray, from every evil, and graciously grant peace in our days, that by the help of your mercy, we may be always free from sin and safe from all distress, as we await the blessed hope and the coming of our Savior, Jesus Christ. For the kingdom, the power, and the glory are yours, now and forever. Lord Jesus Christ, who said to your apostles, Peace I leave you, my peace I give you, look not on our sins but on the faith of your church, and graciously grant her peace and unity in accordance with your will, who live and reign forever and ever. The peace of the Lord be with you always. Let us offer each other the sign of peace.

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6: Producer Rick on top of everything here. It is Lyft Clean in Place, so we have the preferred lies that are going to be going on over there at the Rocket Classic. So, again, keep it. You cannot do that if you're not in the fairway. So if you're in the rough, you're not allowed to pick your ball up and clean it and do whatever. So being in the fairway is a big advantage today.
7: What about another tee box?
6: Yeah, I don't...
7: It is the short grass.
6: We need the official ruling. I'm going to guess no, but yeah, I mean, it's a fair question.
7: We saw a drive during the break where our arm out, you know it's going offline. It went way offline and rolled through two tee boxes. Did end up in the rough. However, it could have ended up in the tee box there.
6: Guys, you've heard us talk about sharp plays. They have been doing this for a very long time. All of those plays are documented over at sharpplays.com. Go in. You get alerts straight from them whenever something pops up. So it is one of those sites that if you go in, you're going to at least feel good about where they are with some of these picks. And you can scan right there. If you're watching at home, they got a little QR code on there. If you're driving along, sharpplays.com. The old QR code.
7: Not a fan.
6: Well, blame COVID.
7: I mean, it's not going anywhere, but I'm not.
6: You can blame COVID. No, they were dead, and then COVID brought them back.
7: Actually, I shouldn't say that. I do enjoy a QR code when I am traveling and need to log on to, like, Disney Plus or YouTube TV. Because, like, you can just scan and boom, you're right in.
6: Yeah, the thing about QR codes for me is if they make my life.
7: If you're at a restaurant and that's how you get
6: it. And if they've decided that that's the only.
7: Yeah, not a fan. Yeah,
6: that's kind of like my deal.
7: All right, that's fair. That's fair.
6: All right, Mike. A couple more baseball games that are going to be in that early window here. We got the Nationals and the Braves. Cade Cavalli, J.R. Ritchie going in this one. Braves make a move yesterday, maybe more to come. We shall see. But Lane Thomas going to be in that outfield for them. I don't know if he'll be in there today, but certainly will be soon. Lane Thomas, a little resurgence here over the last couple of months over there with the Royals. Royals dead, which also kind of lets us know about this Royals team. Because, I mean, Lane Thomas, his name had been kind of floated or whatever. He wasn't one of the guys on the list of like, hey, these guys are getting moved.
7: Right.
6: So, kind of let you know that maybe, obviously, Bobby Witt Jr. is off limits, but I wonder if the Royals are kind of like open for business here today.
7: I mean, I think they are.
6: Yeah.
7: Well, as soon as Thomas got moved, I think you know. But to your point, Witt is untouchable.
6: Yeah.
7: Everyone else, probably available.
6: Very touchable.
7: For the right price.
6: Very touchable.
7: Whoa.
6: Yeah.
7: Whoa.
6: Everyone else is very touchable.
7: Easy, Matt.
6: Witt is untouchable. Everyone else very touchable when it comes to that. So right now, if you look at this one, I mean, Cade Cavalli is one of those guys that – he's a little bit annoying to bet on, you know, because it's like he's got stuff. And like, he actually is a fairly good pitcher. You know, it's just has the occasional blow up. And it seems like every time that I've wanted to back this Nationals team, it's always been when he's had one of those blow ups. But if you want to feel confident in Cade Cavalli, over the last three starts, he has a 2.91 expected. He has boosted his K rate up to 28.5%. He is low.